This is The Piano Matters. I'm your host, David Dubal. I think I have an interesting show, interesting to say the least. We'll spend a good hour with Liszt, Beethoven, Schubert, Chopin, and more. Can that be anything but good? Rassian says, use self-control. Be especially alert towards chance events. The sudden movements of the passions throw prudence off balance, and here is where you can be lost. Yep, it's happened to me. Watch those passions. They can do one harm, and they can do one good. But to know the difference is wisdom. Have I ever had wisdom? Let's open The Piano Matters with two miniatures that Schubert called musical moments. I've chosen the two smallest ones, both in F minor. The first is celebrated, and I've chosen the Viennese pianist Paul Badura Skoda. Why did I choose him? Simply because I have not heard him lately on The Piano Matters. So we will now listen to two Schubert musical moments. F minor, both keys.

The Momo Musical of Schubert in F minor, number 3 and number 5, the player Paul Bandura-Skoda doing well, I thought. What did you feel? Do you know Pax Vobiscum? It means peace be with you. Oh, how I wish I had studied Latin. To me, it should be the universal language. And what about sub rosa? That means communicated in secret. All lovers should have sub rosa. We are surveying on the piano matters, the small works or movements of larger works from the piano literature. Chopin's impromptu Opus 51 is elements of the composer's late style. The middle section, most interesting in E-flat minor, a lugubrious key, has a left-hand melody that is very serpentine. The A section, and when it returns, is all elegance and double notes interspersed, and they're very difficult. I think it's a wonderful and neglected piece of Chopin. I wonder if you've heard it. We shall hear it played now with some elegance by Chinese pianist Yundi Lee.

The Opus 51 Impromptu, the fourth and last by Chopin. And I think that it was the last recital in Paris in 1848 where he himself played it. Would have loved to have been there. That was Yundi Lee playing it very well. I'm your host, David Dubala. We bring you jewels of the piano literature each week as the piano matters. We are a station that I believe deserves your patronage. Art has only survived by those who care, who contribute to its survival. When this no longer happens, we are in deep trouble, so we need your help to prosper. And we need each other. I say this in all due respect, knowing how hard it is to come by money these days. But we need you. List transcribed around 11 of Wagner's operatic works, from The Flying Dutchman to Rienzi, to the overture to Tannhäuser, to the wonderful Liebestod from Tristan. And we're going to hear Senta's ballade, or ballad, from The Flying Dutchman. The piano player is Thomas Otten.

And that was Thomas Otten in Liszt transcription of Senta's Ballad from The Flying Dutchman, which is the first of Wagner's mature operas. Yes, I was recently reading some of the Liszt-Wagner correspondence, and it is large scale, hundreds and hundreds of letters. You'd think that that amazing correspondence would have ever happened or have been created on the computer. We just don't know, of course. What are we going to do with the computer? Is it worth all of our energies? And I know many who are so addicted to it, they are as addicted as if you were smoking cigarettes or loving popcorn. Can you imagine how much electricity the 20 billion computers require a day? Give David Dubal a pencil any day. That's ecology at work. I'm proud, though, to be running for governor. I won't tell you which state yet. On the pre-industrial ticket. Are you with me? All I ask is we use this creature called the computer in moderation. Please. Oh, yes. Is there a day that goes by that you can escape hearing that word technology 20 times?

even worse than .com. Give me Joseph Hoffman now in some Sparks, Opus 36. The composer is a lightweight, but a great one, and a charmer, Moritz Moszkowski.

Joseph Hoffman was, to say the least, an interesting man. There's about 60 patents still in existence in Washington, and so they say he is the inventor, and I believe it, of the windshield wiper. For in 1906, he built an automobile by hand. His friend, Leopold Godowsky, born in 1870, loved to transcribe, as so many of those pianists did, because they wanted to play everything themselves on the piano. And he did from Albanus Tango to Saint-Saëns the Swan, but more seriously, the cello suites by Bach, and for nearly 8 minutes, Konstantin Shcherbakov will play for us the prelude and fugue from Bach's cello suite number 5.

I thought it was very interesting to hear how Gudovsky handled the solo cello suite number 5 as he transformed it to the piano, and we heard the prelude and fugue from the cello suite number 5. The pianist, Konstantin Shcherbakov. Louis Braille, the inventor of reading and touch for the blind. He was born in 1809. I give you that year because I was interested in the fact that so many people were born in 1809. Mendelssohn, Lincoln, Gogol, Tennyson, Darwin, Poe, and there are more. Well, it was a miraculous year, and I wanted you to know that. The Emperor Concerto, a name not given by Beethoven, but it has stuck. It was the only piano concerto that Beethoven did not premiere. His deafness by 1809 was highly irritable. Some days he could hear a bit, some days it was irascible. So he gave the honor to his disciple, pupil, and friend, Carl Charity, of etude fame. The audience was filled with Napoleon's elite officers. It had been the second Napoleonic bombardment of Vienna in less than a decade. Well, the story goes, in the first movement, in one of the moments of high drama, one of Napoleon's soldiers was so taken by the grandeur of the music that he couldn't contain himself, and he shouted, "It is the Emperor!" And so it is we have the Emperor Concerto. I would like to know if Napoleon, though, was in the audience. Probably not, because we do know every hour of Napoleon's life, so he probably was not there. The title stuck, Emperor Concerto, and we listen not to the first movement, as it's too long for our format, but still we take 11 minutes to listen to Vladimir Ashkenazy at the piano, with Zubin Mehta conducting the Vienna Philharmonic, Beethoven's E-flat concerto, the Emperor, Rondo Finale.

And we heard the rondo finale of the Emperor Concerto in E-flat, the fifth concerto by Beethoven. It was Zubin Mehta conducting the Vienna Philharmonic and Vladimir Ashkenazi, who certainly knows the concerto well and must have played it dozens of times in his hallowed career, was the piano soloist with Zubin Mehta conducting the Vienna Philharmonic, and it was the rondo, the last movement of Beethoven's fifth piano concerto. Believe me, I'm with you and trying with all my might to listen attentively. It's a great thing to listen well. We've had some terrific piano playing, and we will continue that very shortly. A man by the name of Nicholas Pevsner wrote this: "To fight against the shoddy design of those goods by which our fellow men are surrounded becomes a moral duty." Sviatoslav Richter, born in Ukraine in 1915, what a contribution he made to pianistic world culture. What a wonderful musician. I call him the Iron Man of the piano. He actually gave almost 3,600 concerts during his fabled career. He died in 1997. Let's taste the first section of Franz Liszt's second piano concerto. It was Liszt himself who conducted the world premiere in Weimar with his own student, Hans von Bronsart, at the piano. Richter is conducted here by Kirill Kondrashin, leading the London Symphony Orchestra.

two Russians in London playing Liszt concertos. And you heard the first section of the second concerto, Kondrashin leading the Symphony Orchestra of London, and Richter himself at the pianoforte. Please join me again next week when we explore more of the great piano literature. In The Magic Mountain, Thomas Mann wrote this very interesting paragraph. Music quickens time. She quickens us to the finest enjoyment of time. She quickens, and insofar, she has moral value. Art has moral value insofar as it quickens. But what if it does the opposite? What if it dulls us, sends us to sleep, works against action and progress? Music can do that too. She is an old hand at using opiates. But the opiate, my dear sirs, is a gift of the devil. It makes for lethargy, inertia, inaction, stagnation. Yes, there's something suspicious about music, gentlemen. I insist that she is, by her nature, equivocal. I shall not be going too far in saying at once that she is politically suspect. What an incredible thought. I wonder what Mann was thinking. This is David Dubal. Thank you for listening.

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That's a little prelude by William Byrd and a performance by Friederike Schielek. Now, she was born near Munich, wound up studying, and now teaches at the Schola Cantorum there in Basel, heard of this program, and sent along her wonderfully reviewed recordings. She's become a great specialist in music from Renaissance England and soon after up through the Restoration. But we begin with a remarkable recording called Italians in London. This week on Millennium of Music, I'm Robert Aubrey Davis. The famous Italians are people like Geminiani, one of the great pupils of Corelli down there in Rome, who comes up to London. The very amusing Pietro Castrucci. He's the guy in the Hogarth print who's yelling at all the people having a party out in the streets because he wants to practice. Well, in the meantime, let's begin from this recording, which features the fabulous violinist Simon Standage. Music by Nicola Mattei, some of the pieces from his collections of airs. And then, fantastically, the world premiere of one of these violin sonatas by Pietro Castrucci, the Opus 1, number 7. And also because they found this, and clearly this would be Simon Standage's fascination. Geminiani loved music and loved the people of Ireland, really wanted to retire there and spend the rest of his life there. In fact, he died in Dublin. But he also was interested in Scottish tunes and said a number of those. In the meantime, it is an amusing piece called Old Bob Morris, set by Geminiani, Simon Standage, and Friederike Schielek.

harpsichord soloist Frederica Schielek and Simon Standage. The recording is called Italians in London, one of a stack of recordings by Frederica that she sent along to us this week right here on Millennium of Music. I'm Robert Aubrey Davis.

I'm Robert Aubrey Davis. These have gotten to be wonderfully, warmly reviewed, these recordings. Let's continue with the recording. Actually, we heard a whole program entitled Time Stands Still recently because of the fabulous tune by John Dowland and how beautiful it is. Well, the recording Time Stands Still will start with music. First, the anonymous Mulliner book, A Little Galliard, and then the very popular and well-known My Lady Neville's Ground from My Lady Neville's book by William Byrd. Then one of my favorite composers, Giles Farnaby. What a fascinating character he is. Born around 1563, lived on to 1640. You'll hear Paul's Wharf, and then his setting of a pavane by Robert Johnson. And then finally, we'll come to the title cut, as it were. We heard from that third book of songs by John Dowland, the original setting Time Stands Still recently. Here it is, arranged for harpsichord by Frederica Schielek.

Federica Schielek, and again, this is the second in her releases, and she sent the complete stack. This will be program one. We'll do another program dedicated to her artistry in a few weeks. But in the meantime, this recording is called Time Stands Still. This week right here on Millennium of Music, I'm Robert Aubrey Davis.

I'm Robert Aubrey Davis. Well, the next recording in line would take us to the very fun recording, which is called From Bird to Bird. But it basically, since she's decided to really focus on the genius of William Byrd, also gives us some fascinating pieces. We have to hear the anonymous setting of the Piper's Pavin and Galliard from lute to harpsichord. And then If My Complaints, an arrangement attributed to Byrd, William Byrd's own Pavin from the Bray collection, and then John Bull's setting of John Dowland's lute works, the Piper's Galliards. Fascinating repertoire, and again, performances of Friederike Schielek.

Well, those are her first three recordings. This particular one is called From Bird to Bird, and all of them have been very warmly reviewed. We promise you we will catch you up with her more recent work in a few weeks as well. But in the meantime, for complete information about Friederike Schielek and her artistry and her recordings, simply go to our website, millenniumofmusic.com. We're always very pleased when you do. Our technical director is Christopher Drummond. And for the program, this has been your producer and host. I'm Robert Aubrey Davis.

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Classical Delmarva, a service of Salisbury University and the University of Maryland Eastern Shore. 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

Hello, and welcome to With Heart and Voice, a program exploring the riches of the sacred choral and organ repertoire. I'm Peter Dubois, and I'll be your host for the next hour of great listening. Thanks for joining me. In celebration of the semi-quincentennial of the Declaration of Independence, this edition of With Heart and Voice marks America at 250, with American sacred choral and organ music in both composition and performance. Great works by William Bolcom, Howard Hanson, Undine Smith Moore, and others. We'll begin the celebration with organ music by Gerald Neer and William Bolcom. Fanfare by Gerald Neer is performed by James E. Jordan, Jr. at the Church of the Advent in Boston. Then, Todd Wilson plays a wonderful piece by William Bolcom, combining influences of jazz and gospel in his joyous setting of What a Friend We Have in Jesus. He plays the organ of the Washington National Cathedral.

music of American composer William Bolcom. His deceptively complex blending of jazz and gospel in his Gospel Prelude on What a Friend We Have in Jesus. Todd Wilson played the organ of the Washington Cathedral. We began with a commanding fanfare by New Mexico-based composer Gerald Neer, performed by James E. Jordan, Jr. at the Church of the Advent in Boston. You're listening to With Heart and Voice. Cecil Effinger lived throughout much of the 20th century. He was born in Colorado Springs and spent the bulk of his life in Colorado. He was not only a prolific composer, but inventor of a music typewriter, which gained wide acceptance in the days before digital notation. We'll hear his stirring arrangement of America the Beautiful, performed by the choir of Shadyside Presbyterian Church of Pittsburgh. John Walker plays and directs.

An American Hymn, a setting of America the Beautiful, arranged by Cecil Effinger. John Walker led the choir of Shadyside Presbyterian Church in Pittsburgh. A fine professional choir from Central Ohio performs next. Pro Art Ohio is based in Lancaster, Ohio, near Columbus, and is directed by composer and conductor Stephen Caracciolo. From a live performance, we'll hear two works. First, Let Tyrants Shake Their Iron Rod, also known by the tune name Chester by early American composer William Billings. That'll be followed by a lovely arrangement of Shenandoah by James Erb. Stephen Caracciolo leads Pro Art Ohio.

We just heard an arrangement by James Erb of Shenandoah, and earlier William Billings' patriotic song of the American Revolution, Chester, that begins with the words, "Let tyrants shake their iron rod, and slavery clank her galling chains. We fear them not, we trust in God, New England's God forever reigns." Inspiring words to mark America at 250. Stephen Caracciolo directed ProArt Ohio. You're listening to With Heart and Voice. Coming up, we'll listen to a stirring performance of music by Howard Hanson, setting words of Walt Whitman in Song of Democracy, which portrays an optimistic vision of America and the resilience of its people. Perhaps an idealized vision, but certainly that to which we have long aspired. Originally scored for chorus and orchestra, we'll hear it performed by men's voices with accompaniment by wind orchestra. The Turtle Creek Chorale is joined by the Dallas Wind Symphony, all directed by Timothy Selig.

Timothy Selig led the Turtle Creek Chorale and Dallas Wind Symphony in a live performance of Howard Hanson's Song of Democracy on texts by Walt Whitman. William Bradley Roberts has been an influential force in Anglican music and liturgy in the U.S. for a number of years. We'll hear an arrangement he composed of the African-American spiritual, Over My Head I Hear Music in the Air. The choir of St. John's Church Lafayette Square sings, directed by the composer. Soloists are Brandon Stroud, Crossley Hahn, and Annette Anfenrud.

Over my head, I hear music in the air, arranged from the African-American spiritual by William Bradley Roberts, who conducted the choir of St. John's Church, Lafayette Square, the Church of the Presidents, located directly across from the White House. You're listening to With Heart and Voice. Randall Thompson's iconic anthem, The Last Words of David, sets a text from 2 Samuel that speaks of the qualities of leadership that leads to justice among all. The piece makes a strong statement, and we'll hear it performed by the choir of South Main Baptist Church in Houston. Choir and orchestra are led by Carrie Cannon, with organist Daryl Robinson.

The choir and orchestra of South Main Baptist Church in Houston sang The Last Words of David by Randall Thompson. Carrie Cannon conducted. Composer Undine Smith Moore was the granddaughter of slaves and took to the piano at a young age. Her post-secondary education began at historically black college Fisk University, with later study at Columbia University Teachers College. Additionally, Moore studied at the Juilliard, Manhattan, and Eastman Schools of Music, and was notably the first Fisk graduate to receive a scholarship to Juilliard. We'll hear her spirited arrangement of Daniel, Daniel, Servant of the Lord. It's performed by Pro Art Ohio, directed by Stephen Caracciolo.

Daniel, Daniel, Servant of the Lord, is arranged by Undine Smith-Moore. ProArt Ohio was led by Stephen Caracciolo. Calvin Hampton composed his 5 dances for organ for the dedication of a new Holtkamp organ at Park Avenue Christian Church in New York in 1982, at which they were first performed. The suite was inspired by Igor Stravinsky's 5 Easy Pieces for Piano Duet from 1917. Perhaps more complex and longer than Stravinsky's piano pieces, like Stravinsky's works, they utilize an insistent ostinato contrasted with a somewhat simple tune. From Hampton's set, we'll listen to the final movement, Everyone Dance. Nicole Keller performs on the instrument at First Presbyterian Church of Birmingham, Michigan.

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I hope you've enjoyed the selections I've chosen and found them to be uplifting and inspiring. 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Audio producers for the program are Andrew Croucher and Robert Braden. Executive producer is Gene Fisher, and I'm Peter Dubois. 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

0: Pianist Antonín Kubelek performed a work by Leo Janáček, A Blown Away Leaf. Still ahead, a little bit later in the hour, we'll hear a work that features very prominently the flute by Aaron J. Kernis, and some music from American composer Keith Jarrett, and some contemporary music from Latvia up next.
1: 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A coastal flood advisory begins at 1 a.m. tomorrow morning. Overcast overnight with a slight chance for showers. Lows dip down to about 61. Northwesterly winds 8 to 15 miles an hour. And that's a look at your forecast from Delmarva Public Media. I'm meteorologist Derek Height. Currently, it's 61 degrees.
2: 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I'm the Chief Content Officer here at Delmarva Public Media. 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
2: Hispanic Heritage Month in the U.S. takes place from September 15th through October 15th. It was initially a week-long observance established by President Johnson, then expanded by President Reagan as a month-long celebration of the rich contributions of the Hispanic community. 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
0: A song-like and very lyrical work by Aaron J. Curtis to close out the hour. It was composed with two main themes. Following a middle section of dramatic intensity, it cycles back to the themes in reverse, developing each along the way and then ending very quietly after a final plaintive ascent. This is Air by Aaron J. Curtis.

0: A work from the mid-1990s by Aaron J. Kernis. Air. I'm Ward Jacobson.
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0: The String Quartet No. 15 in A minor, Opus 132 by Beethoven. We heard the Takash Quartet.
1: 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A coastal flood advisory begins at 1 a.m. tomorrow morning. Cloudy skies expected overnight with a slight chance for showers. Lows around 61. Northwest winds 8 to 15 miles an hour. And that's a look at your forecast from Delmarva Public Media. I'm meteorologist Derek Height. Currently 61.
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3: 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I'm the Chief Content Officer here at Delmarva Public Media. 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

0: That was opening. The first movement of Philip Glass's chamber work, Glassworks, from 1981. Remember the Sony Walkman? Yeah, I do. Well, back then, it was the composer's attempt to create what he called a more pop-oriented, Walkman-suitable work. And we heard it performed there by Angèle Dubois, playing violin with La Pietà. I'm Ward Jacobson. Thanks so much for listening.
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0: pianist Stanislav Bunin sharing a wistful and triumphant journey, Chopin's Polonaise Fantasy in E flat major. You're listening to Music Through the Night. I'm Melanie Renata, and together you and I journey into a musical garden in just a moment.
1: 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A coastal flood advisory remains in effect. Cloudy overnight with a slight chance of rain showers. Lows dip down to about 61. Northwest winds 5 to 10 miles an hour. That's a look at your forecast from Delmarva Public Media. I'm meteorologist Derek Height. Right now, 61.
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0: A modern take on old Baroque styles. Ernest Bloch's Concerto Grosso No. 2. 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

0: the flute shown off its range, Jean-Pierre Rempal fluttering about with the English Chamber Orchestra, the Flute Concerto No. 1 in E by Saverio Mercadante. I'm Melanie Renata with a sentimentally cinematic sound in just a moment. You're listening to Music Through the Night.
1: 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A coastal flood advisory continues until 6 p.m. tonight. Lows dip down to about 61 overnight under overcast skies, northwesterly winds 5 to 10 miles an hour. And that's a look at your forecast from Delmarva Public Media. I'm meteorologist Derek Height. Right now, 61.
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0: A single symphonic fragment from Glazunov, sketched for piano and then set aside, kept safe, and after Glazunov died, it was finally orchestrated nearly 20 years later. Glazunov's Ninth Symphony in D minor, performed there by the Moscow Symphony. This is Music Through the Night. I'm Melanie Renata, with music for a play about love and loss in just a moment.
1: 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A coastal flood advisory continues until 6 p.m. tonight. Lows dip down to about 61 overnight under overcast skies, northwesterly winds 5 to 10 miles an hour. That's a look at your forecast from Delmarva Public Media. I'm meteorologist Derek Height. Right now, it's 61 degrees.
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0: In infusion of energy in the dark of the night, pianist Isetta Kanamason with Clara Schumann's Piano Sonata in G Minor. I'm Melanie Renata with music that aches like a broken heart in just a moment. 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
1: 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A coastal flood advisory continues until 6 p.m. tonight. Cloudy skies expected overnight with lows around 60. Northwesterly winds 5 to 10 miles an hour. And that's a look at your forecast from Delmarva Public Media. I'm meteorologist Derek Height. 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

0: testament to resilience and determination. Crafted while he navigated his hearing loss, Beethoven's Second Symphony in D major, the Berlin Philharmonic performing, Herbert von Karajan at the podium.
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0: Jan Olaf Vedin conducting the Stockholm Sinfonietta, helping you flow from a musical state of slumber into sunny Swedish pastures. A pastoral suite by Swedish composer Lars-Erik Larsson. I'm Melanie Renata, and as you shake the sleep from your bones, a nostalgic vibe floats into the hour in just a moment.
1: 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A coastal flood advisory continues until 6 p.m. tonight. Cloudy skies with a few peaks of sun today, with daytime highs approaching 70. Winds out of the northwest, 8 to 15 miles an hour. And that's a look at your forecast from Delmarva Public Media. I'm meteorologist Derek Height. Right now, it's 61 degrees.
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0: Just so pretty. John Rutter conducting Sinfonia Kim Ri and harpist Katrin Finch showing off her instrument's range for Rutter's Sweet Lyric. I'm Melanie Renata with some real seasonal magic in just a moment.
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2: Hispanic Heritage Month in the U.S. takes place from September 15th through October 15th. It was initially a week-long observance established by President Johnson, then expanded by President Reagan as a month-long celebration of the rich contributions of the Hispanic community. We'll mark the occasion with music by Baroque-era composers connected to Spain and Mexico on Sunday Baroque this weekend.
0: There's an intentional autumnal essence to this work by Morton Gold, a brisk chill. A vibraphone adds a haunting touch alongside a harp and a collection of strings. It's a work called Harvest, shared with you here by the New Russia Orchestra.

0: Traces of jazz and blues, gospel, country, and folk all coming together to make an unmistakably American sound, a work called Harvest by Morton Gold, the New Russia Orchestra performing.
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0: What is our life but a series of preludes to that unknown song whose first solemn note is told by death? The enchanted dawn of every life is love. That is the opening of the original program note for this, Franz Liszt's third symphonic poem. You'll sink into these poetic and at times pretty powerful sounds later this hour with Le Prélude. I'm Melanie Renata. Stay with me. A relaxing and very pretty start to your day here with a work called Reminiscence by American composer Irene Britton Smith.

0: Music from one of the early 20th century composers who pushed hard against romanticism and impressionism and really helped to birth the modern sound. A string quartet by Germain Taillefer, the Stenhammer Quartet performing. I'm Melanie Renata with some sparkling lyrical energy on the horizon.
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3: 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A coastal flood advisory continues until 6 p.m. tonight. Mainly cloudy skies expected today with a high of 70. Northwest winds 8 to 15 miles an hour. And that's a look at your forecast from Delmarva Public Media. I'm meteorologist Derek Height. Right now, 61.
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0: a bunch of life's moments all in 15 minutes. The Chicago Symphony with Les Préludes by Franz Liszt. I'm Melanie Renata with music that carries a real sunny morning vibe in just a moment.
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0: Just a pretty way to start the day. Clarinetist Peter Sigleris and the BBC National Orchestra of Wales sharing the Cantilena by Susan Spain-Dunk. I'm Melanie Renata. Thank you for sharing some of your time and space with me this morning. Be good to yourself today, and be good to your neighbor too, okay?
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0: Very short but lively concerto for strings, written by Antonio Vivaldi, an early work. Andrea Marcone conducted the Venice Baroque Orchestra. Coming up, we'll have the Fair Maid of Perth, beautiful folk-influenced melody by Georges Bizet, and a little later on, some Jean Sibelius.
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3: 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A coastal flood advisory continues until 6 p.m. tonight. Cloudy skies with a few peaks of sun today, with daytime highs approaching 70. Winds out of the northwest, 8 to 15 miles an hour. And that's a look at your forecast from Delmarva Public Media. I'm meteorologist Derek Height. Right now, it's 61 degrees.

0: The finale. Yes, quite a finale there from the Violin Concerto from Beethoven. Daniel Dodds conducting the Lucerne Festival strings with Midori. Coming up next, John Sibelius will jaunt us back to spring just for a moment or two.
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2: Los Angeles, Berlin, New York, London, the list goes on and on. I'm Allison Young. Symphony Cast takes you around the world to hear the world's best orchestras in concert. 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

0: The Monte Carlo Philharmonic Orchestra, conducted by David Robertson, Edward Lalo's joyous Namuna Cigarette Waltz. I'm Kevin O'Connor.
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0: Ballet of the Skaters, Rodowa, from The Prophet. Giacomo Meyerbeer composed that. Michael Nesterovitz conducted the Barcelona Symphony Orchestra. Coming up next on this Monday morning, I'll have some flowers, a musical bouquet for you.
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2: 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A coastal flood advisory continues until 6 p.m. tonight. Cloudy skies with a few peaks of sun today with highs around 70. Northwest winds 8 to 15 miles an hour. That's a look at your forecast from Delmarva Public Media. I'm meteorologist Derek Height. Right now, 61.
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0: First movement from the Piano Concerto, the only one by Edvard Grieg. Marius Janssens conducted the Berlin Philharmonic, and we had Leif Ove Andsnes, the soloist.
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0: From APM American Public Media, this is Performance Today. I'm Valerie Kaler. While his peers were writing avant-garde music, American composer Adolphus Hale Storck wanted to, as he put it, seek the authentic self. And for him, that meant staying in some ways true to his upbringing. For a decade, he sang as a boy soprano in the choir at an Episcopal cathedral in Albany, New York. That early love for melody, for lyricism, for authenticity has been a through line that's apparent in all his music. Chamber music by Adolphus Hale Storck, his 1985 piano trio on the way from a concert in Manhattan.
1: This is Bird Note. Birds are the only living group of animals with feathers. Some have a lot, and some have a lot more. Generally speaking, the bigger the bird, the higher the number. In fact, someone did actually take the time to count the feathers on a tundra swan. And the number they came up with was 25,216. At least 80% of those are on the swan's long neck. Swans are huge birds with lots of feathers, to be sure, but it appears that penguins are more likely to claim the current feather record because they have lots of small feathers all over their bodies. And some penguins, like swans, are pretty big. The largest penguin species is the emperor penguin. One project counted around 80,000 feathers on a single bird. That's nearly 60 per square inch, keeping the penguin insulated and waterproof in one of the harshest climates on Earth. At the other end of the spectrum, there's the hummingbird. Some species have fewer than 1,000 feathers. But the most feathered creature ever? It may have been one of the bird's ancestors, a dinosaur. For Bird Note, I'm Mary McCann. Bird Note delivers the wonder and joy of birds directly to your inbox. Sign up for our newsletter at birdnote.org to get a weekly preview of our shows, stories, photos, and more.
0: Also on the way, an Australian guitar duo plays Spanish music in Arizona. The Poetic Waltz is by Enrique Granados, on the way from Tempe. Here is an orchestration of a piece Granados wrote for piano, his Spanish Dance No. 5.

0: I'm Valerie Kaler. 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
3: It was a piece that was written for Women's Voices when I first moved to New York. I'll sing a little bit. Ooh.

0: Composer Valerie Coleman wrote that first choral version of this piece 2 decades ago. Since then, she's come up with several arrangements, most recently this version for full orchestra. From APM American Public Media, this is Performance Today. I'm Valerie Kaler. Umoja by Valerie Coleman. It's on the way from a concert in St. Louis, Missouri. Later in this hour, PT.
1: This is the Composer's Datebook for September 28th. I'm John Burge. On today's date in 1951, the classic sci-fi film The Day the Earth Stood Still was playing in theaters across America. The film's opening sequence depicted a UFO hovering over Washington, D.C. Back then, flying saucer sightings were increasingly common, perhaps a result of mass hysteria spawned by Cold War tensions and the existential threat posed by the atomic bomb. Or maybe we were being visited by other planets. In any case, the movie made a big impression at the time, and countless kids, and probably a few adults as well, memorized the magic words, Gort, Klaatu Barada Nikto, which in the film prevented Washington, D.C.'s destruction by a death ray robot. Fast forward some 50 years to 1999, when Washington, D.C.'s National Symphony premiered a new concerto for percussion and orchestra, specifically composed for virtuoso percussionist Evelyn Glennie by the American composer Michael Dougherty. Inspired by the outer space look of Glennie's percussion gear, Dougherty titled his piece UFO and asked that the soloist arrive unexpectedly and dressed as a space alien. In performance, Glennie moves through the audience and around the stage while performing sleight-of-hand improvisations on a variety of flying saucer-like percussive instruments. Composer's Datebook is produced by APM, American Public Media, in collaboration with the American Composers Forum, reminding you that all music was once new.
0: Also ahead, a taste of Bach by way of Heitor Villa-Lobos. Here is a sweet, melancholy piece by Villa-Lobos.
2: 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We're going to take a quick step into performance today here. 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You are the reason why we are here. We've been here since 1987, and we are looking to be here well into the future. My name is Brian Russo. I'm the Chief Content Officer here at Delmarva Public Media, a three-station collaboration brought to you by two state universities, proudly bringing one vital service to your region. You know, you're here in the morning. You obviously spend time. You want classical music to be part of your day, to be part of how you start your day with a cup of coffee, watching the news, maybe just not watching the news. Maybe you're just wanting to listen to classical music as you get your day going here after having 3-4 days of terrible weather here in our coastal region. We're glad that you're starting your Monday morning with us here on WSCL 89.5. 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Fred Child, of course, stepped away. Valerie Kaler has been incredible. She's a great host. 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We're going to go back to our programming. My name is Brian Russo. I'll be here with you throughout the day. 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
0: We're so glad you're here for our musical adventures and discoveries. Mozart did not write many string quartets to order, but we're about to hear one that he did. He actually wrote a set of three quartets at the behest of Prussian King Friedrich Wilhelm II, who was a pretty decent cellist. Mozart gave the cello a chance to sing throughout these quartets, writing some sweet and singable lines for the king. Cellist Wolfram Kessel gets the royal treatment here with the rest of his bandmates in the American String Quartet. Listen for a long cello solo at the beginning of the slow movement in the second of Mozart's three Prussian quartets.

0: We heard the American String Quartet at the Cooperstown Summer Music Festival in Cooperstown, New York. They played the second-to-last quartet written by Mozart, his number 22. Mozart wrote 23 string quartets over the course of his career. The very last ones he composed, three of them, were dedicated to the King of Prussia, Friedrich Wilhelm II, who knew his way around a cello. Mozart lavished a little extra love on the cello part, giving it some really lovely melodic lines. We heard cellist Wolfram Kessel and the rest of the American String Quartet play the String Quartet No. 22, the middle child from the very last set of Mozart quartets. It is always a treat to share concert highlights from around the world here on PT. And this spring, I invite you to join me on an in-person musical tour of Germany and Prague. We will attend three of the world's premier classical music events, the Dresden and Prague Spring Music Festivals, and the Beethoven Festival in Leipzig, where we'll hear a special recital by pianist Long Long. We'll immerse ourselves in the local art and history, explore the homes of Felix Mendelssohn and the Schumanns. There will be no limit, of course, to all the delicious food and great company of your fellow music lovers along the way. Space is limited on this intimate group trip. All the details, including the full itinerary, available online at publicradiocustomtravel.org. That's publicradiocustomtravel.org. In a moment, classical fusion. 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
1: The Delmarva Peninsula is often called the land of pleasant living. It's 170 miles long from top to bottom and 70 miles wide at its widest point between the Atlantic Ocean and the Chesapeake Bay. 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
2: 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So we are not in that position. 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But WSCL was the, you know, original, one of the two original public radio stations on the shore. WESM went on the air in March of 1987. That, of course, now is part of our Delmarva Public Media family down at the University of Maryland Eastern Shore. You can still hear Yancey Kerrigan every Monday and Wednesday. He's on the air right now, probably making a similar pitch to listeners to support these stations. But then just a few months later, WSCL came on the air in 1987. And next year, it'll be 40 years of broadcasting here on the Eastern Shore. And this station has always been the home of classical music. You know that it's a part of your life. You want this to be the backdrop and the soundtrack to your day. 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My name is Brian Russo. I'm the chief content officer here at our three stations. You probably hear my voice quite a bit over the last several years. We are really a small group of people who love to share arts and culture and great timeless music with our listeners. We understand that it's important to you that it exists here on the Eastern Shore. 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
0: In Swahili, the word that encompasses that spirit is umoja. Valerie Coleman wrote her first version of umoja 2 decades ago for women's choir. Since then, she's created multiple arrangements for different instrumental ensembles. And in 2019, at the request of the Philadelphia Orchestra, she wrote not just an arrangement, but a major expansion of the piece. The overall message of the power of community remains, but with a few interjections of discord, which she says represent the forces of injustice threatening to take hold in the world today. She said, quote, "This version is now a full exploration into the meaning of freedom and unity. Now more than ever, umoja has to ring as a strong and beautiful anthem for the world we live in today." Stéphane Deneuve leads the St. Louis Symphony Orchestra in St. Louis, Missouri, in Umoja, Anthem of Unity, by Valerie Coleman.

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0: Alethea de la Rocha was just two when she displayed a real sense of determination about wanting to play the piano. I gather she'd been getting some pushback from her mother and her aunt, who were both pianists. Her solution was to bang her head on the floor until they couldn't help but pay attention. Pretty soon, her aunt discovered that Alethea could reproduce the melody and some of the harmony after listening to one of her students play a piece by Edvard Grieg. So the lessons began, and not all that many years later, so did a career that lasted more than six decades. I have to say, I love the way she plays Mozart. That's coming along later in the hour.
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2: It's 11:01 here on a Monday morning on the beautiful Delmarva Peninsula. You're listening to WSCL 89.5. My name is Brian Russo. I'm the Chief Content Officer here at Delmarva Public Media, a three-station collaboration brought to you by two state universities, proudly providing one vital service to our local community, our coastal community. It was quite a weekend if you were here. Lots of rain, lots of coastal flooding. The pictures on the internet were quite something to behold. As somebody who covered Hurricane Sandy back in 2012 as a reporter, it was probably the worst coastal flooding that I've seen since Hurricane Sandy. So hopefully if you were here, you were dry, your properties or your beach houses, did not take on too much water. But it was really one of those weekends where people from all over the country, were checking in to see if we had power and if we were okay. And it's just, one of those weekends where it feels like the coastal region is kind of in the spotlight, nationally because of the weather. We appreciate the fact that you have, this radio station and our programming sort of in your spotlight each and every day. And we appreciate that you help bring listener supported radio to life, and you have for almost 40 years. We are in our fall membership drive. It is vitally important in this moment in public radio history. It's been over a year since federal funding was taken away. That historically had, you know, contributed about, 10 to 15% of our annual budget. And for a small station like ours, it that does make an impact. And so, we do need listeners like you more than ever to step up and support the stations that you listen to and you rely on each and every day, whether it's classical music, whether it's jazz, whether it's local news, whether it's NPR programming, whether it's local programming like Delmarva Today. You are the reason that we are able to do this, and we are asking you to help us continue to provide this vital service to not only the residents of our community, but our visitors and people that come here in the summer, or people that come here for big concerts, and people that come just to visit their families. And so this is a really interesting market because it is small. It's a small town coastal market. Here in our beautiful Delmarva Peninsula, but it also balloons to, you know, as millions of people come, to visit from metropolitan areas each and every year. 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
0: September, the month has flown by. It's also time for the Global Encore. Every Monday at this time, we share exclusive concert performances from halls all over the world. And today we are in the city of Rome, a performance that occurred on June 18th when Karen Gomio joined the St. Cecilia Orchestra for the Violin Concerto in E minor by Felix Mendelssohn.

0: Violinist Karen Gomio was born in Tokyo. She grew up in Montreal, came to New York to study at Juilliard, and I believe she now lives in Berlin. That was her performance of Mendelssohn's Violin Concerto in E minor in Rome, along with the St. Cecilia Orchestra. I was looking at her schedule, and she is playing Brooks Violin Concerto No. 1 with the Czech Philharmonic Orchestra. And then in October, she comes to Los Angeles for the world premiere of the Violin Concerto No. 2, known as The Wheel, by Samuel Adams. Wonderful career going for her. Alethea Della Rocha, pianist, had a career that lasted more than six decades. She was less than 5 feet tall, with small hands that did not appear to pose many problems when it came to playing the piano. She tackled everything, Rachmaninoff, Prokofiev, Brahms. As she grew older, she played and recorded lots of Mozart. Some Mozart with Della Rocha is coming up in a minute.
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3: 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A coastal flood advisory continues until 6 p.m. tonight. Cloudy skies with a few peaks of sun today with a high of 70. Winds out of the northwest, 8 to 15 miles an hour. That's a look at your forecast from Delmarva Public Media. I'm meteorologist Derek Height. Currently, it's 63 degrees.
4: 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I'm Lisa Simeone, and I hope you'll join me as we hear the CSO charge into the 21st century with repertoire both new and old.
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0: That pianist, Alicia de la Rocha, was 86 when she died in 2009, and she had a career that lasted for six, some people even say, 7 decades. She was less than 5 feet tall, so small hands to go along with that, but it did not seem to present problems, that fact. There she was, playing Mozart, a sonata in D major. Coming up in just a moment, a dance by a French composer with a Spanish flair. That seems to happen a lot. In this case, it's Camille Saint-Saëns, and his music is coming up in a minute.
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0: Here's that Spanish dance by Camille Saint-Saëns, performed by a Swedish orchestra, the Malmö Symphony, led by June Markle.

0: Well, the orchestration certainly gives it a Spanish flair, the trumpet part, the castanets. That was the Jota Aragonese by Camille Saint-Saëns, French composer and pianist. And the performance there featured the Malmö Symphony Orchestra of Sweden, conducted by June Markle. I'm Melissa Owsley. Thank you so much for listening this hour.
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0: Alan Hovhaness was a prolific 20th century composer who left behind 67 symphonies. You'd be hard-pressed to know that because the one that's played 66 out of 67 times is his Symphony No. 2, Mysterious Mountain. Okay, maybe I'm exaggerating, but you get my point. And perhaps you can tell that we'll venture beyond the Second Symphony a little later this hour. The one I have in mind from the 1970s is the Symphony No. 31. I hope you'll stick around. Here's a polka by...
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2: 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My name is Brian Russo, and it is our fall membership drive here at Delmarva Public Media. 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We have just gone through a massive and long overdue upgrading of our studios here at Salisbury University and at WESM. The last year has been very busy, taking essentially equipment that was long past the point of obsolescence, both from an infrastructure standpoint and a radio console standpoint. And we've gone essentially from analog to digital. So we have made a huge jump from a technological standpoint, and it was a big investment, but it's one that is going to be so vital in making sure that we are able to pivot for the ever-changing media landscape that exists for public radio stations like us all across the country. 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You can become a member, give now. 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It'll say store. And so now, for the very first time, we have an online merch store. 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Maybe you want to wear something that says Delmarva Public Media. Maybe you just want to wear a WSCL Classical Delmarva t-shirt. Maybe you want to have a tote bag. Maybe you want to have a yard flag and put it out loud and proud that you are a supporter of the arts and culture and the music that you hear at 89.5 WSCL. Maybe you're a jazz fan, and maybe, you know, you just spent the morning listening to Yancey Kerrigan down on Morning Buffet. We are very blessed to have great radio personalities that you hear and you connect with each day. And Yancey Kerrigan has been somebody that has literally been with the station on and off since the very beginning. Next year will be 40 years on the air for WSCL and WESM, and we are gearing up to be ready to be a voice in this community and make an impact in this community for 40 more. 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There's some really cool stuff there. We're very excited about it, and we're very excited to be bringing you this great music. Let's go back to our programming here. I'll be with you throughout the day, and then I'll be heading down to WESM to pitch during All Things Considered. But I hope that wherever you are and wherever you're listening on the shore, whether it be up into Delaware or down into the Eastern Shore of Virginia or here on Maryland's Eastern Shore, we are glad that you're here. 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
0: Scores of works he used to play and record with him, he usually lays them to one side and performs them from memory. 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

0: The Poet and Peasant Overture by Franz von Suppe. That was Paul Perret and the Detroit Symphony Orchestra.
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3: 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A coastal flood advisory continues until 6 p.m. tonight. Cloudy skies with a few peaks of sun this afternoon, with daytime highs approaching 70. Winds out of the northwest, 8 to 15 miles an hour. That's a look at your forecast from Delmarva Public Media. I'm meteorologist Derek Height. Currently, 64.
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0: From the 1970s, that was the Symphony No. 31 by Alan Hovhaness. Gerard Schwartz led the Northwest Sinfonia, a group based in Seattle, Washington. The double concerto, that is to say a concerto for two instruments, in this case oboe and violin, by Bach, is coming up in just a moment.
1: 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It's the story of who we are. On WSCL 89.5 Classical Delmarva, we bring those melodies that provide the musical backdrop for life's big questions. 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

0: The Concerto for Oboe and Violin by Bach. That was Janine Janssen Violin and friends, including oboist Raymond Ortega Cuero.
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0: 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My name is Brian Russo. I've been with you throughout the morning. It is our fall membership drive here at our three-station collaboration, brought to you by two state universities, Salisbury University and the University of Maryland Eastern Shore, and proudly providing you one vital service to our community. 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So if you just listen to WSCL, or maybe you love the jazz on WESM, or maybe you love the music discovery and the homegrown programs that you hear on WSDL, there is something for you. 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We need you now more than ever before. 410-543-6895. Chelsea has been on the phone with many of our listeners from all across the tri-state region this morning and on Friday as well, when we kick this drive off. And so many people love that we are committed to local news, local programming, and, you know, a mixed bag of genres and, you know, programs that, you know, aren't just covering one lane of jazz, for instance. We're not just giving you shows that are just traditional jazz. Sometimes you'll hear big band jazz, and you'll hear jazz from our collaboration with the African American Public Radio Consortium. You'll hear modern jazz, and you'll hear jazz that is produced at HBCUs like UMES all across the country. You'll hear gypsy jazz from the 1920s. We have a great show called The Club McKenzie. Same thing on our classical station. You'll hear live symphonies at 7 o'clock each and every night of the week. You'll hear piano focused shows. You'll hear Baroque shows. You'll hear shows that feature some of the biggest names in classical music and some of the understated or not known names in classical music. 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
1: That's right. 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That last composition that you heard was Concerto Grosso No. 11 by George Friedrich Handel. That was the Orpheus Chamber Orchestra performing that great Handel piece. We'll get back to the programming here in just a few minutes. It is Monday. It is day one, or day two, technically speaking, of our fall membership drive. We started this on Monday, or on Friday rather, and now here we are on Monday. We're gonna go all week long. We do this a couple times a year, and we want to make sure that listeners like you continue to be the fuel in the fire that keeps us going all year long. 410-543-6895 or online at delmarvapublicmedia.org. We will get back to the programming here. I'm just going to come a couple more times throughout the afternoon, and then I'll be heading down to our jazz station, WESM, and pitch during NPR's All Things Considered. It's going to be a busy week, but it's a week that not only do we ask our listeners to be supporters and to quantify the value of what this programming means in their life, but it's also a time that we get to talk with them when they call. And Chelsea and Lauren were just on the phone with a listener of this station, and thank you so much for making that contribution. You know, but it's a moment where they can let us know what these stations mean to them. Maybe they've been listening since 1987 when we came on the air, or maybe they just moved to the region and they found their sort of musical home. And 24 hours of classical music is a very unique find on your radio dial these days, especially in a market of this size. So here in our coastal region, you can turn on WSCL 89.5 and you can listen to classical music 24 hours a day. You can have it on in the background. You can put it on for your pets. You can just have it. It just really creates a nice backdrop, a sonic backdrop to your daily life. 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This is Rhapsody Espanol. It's by composer Maurice Ravel. The conductor is Joanne Folletta, and it's the Buffalo Philharmonic Orchestra. We'll sneak back into the side of the symphony door. 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
2: 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Joanne Folletta leads the Buffalo Philharmonic.

0: Ravel gets a lot of mileage out of four notes. Maybe you notice that. They come at the very beginning. That was the Rhapsody Espagnole by Ravel with the Buffalo Philharmonic Orchestra, conducted by Joanne Folletta.
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0: That was Levee Dance by Clarence Cameron White, American composer and violinist. Rachel Barton Pine played his dance along with pianist Matthew Hagel. I'm Melissa Owsley.
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0: The Delmarva Peninsula is often called the land of pleasant living. It's 170 miles long from top to bottom and 70 miles wide at its widest point between the Atlantic Ocean and the Chesapeake Bay. Ours is a unique, diverse, and special region. 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It's just after 2 p.m., and you're listening to WSCL 89.5 Classical Delmarva. We've been coming at you today on day two of our fall membership drive. My name is Brian Russo. I'm the Chief Content Officer here at Delmarva Public Media, a three-station collaboration brought to you by two state universities and proudly providing one vital service to you all throughout our region, all the way up into Delaware, like north of Lewis and up towards Dover on a good clear day, all the way down into the Eastern Shore of Virginia. Hello to our good friends in Chincoteague, who hopefully are drying out after a very crazy coastal flooding situation. And then, of course, all the way out almost to Talbot County and on the way out to the Chesapeake Bay Bridge. We are proud to be connecting with you wherever you are on the shore, whether you're visiting, whether you live here, whether you've just moved here, whether you retired here. 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We do have a new feature this year. 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
1: Orchestra, written in the early 1900s by Gustav Holst. The one I have in mind is the one that's called Marching Song, and it's a band piece. The North Texas Wind Symphony is led by Eugene Corcoran.

0: That was one of four symphonies that Mozart composed when he was 16. The symphony number 16 in C major, played there by the Prague Chamber Orchestra. The conductor was Sir Charles Mackerras. Carl Maria von Weber was a first cousin to Mozart by marriage, and there were certainly hopes within the family that Weber would follow in the footsteps of Mozart as a child prodigy. And in many ways he was, but being compared to Mozart certainly was not helpful. Piano was his primary instrument, and he left behind a couple of concertos. We'll hear one of those in just a moment.
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3: 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A coastal flood advisory continues until 6 p.m. tonight. Cloudy skies with a few peaks of sun this afternoon, with daytime highs approaching 70. Winds out of the northwest, 8 to 15 miles an hour. That's a look at your forecast from Delmarva Public Media. I'm meteorologist Derek Height. Right now, 66.
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0: Carl Maria von Weber was a pianist, composer, and left behind a couple of concertos. That was the first one in C major, and it was played by Elizabeth Rich. She was joined by the Janáček Philharmonic Orchestra. Weber also wrote operas, which makes me think of Giuseppe Verdi, which makes me think of La Traviata, which I have to stop, which makes me think of the piece that's coming up next. That's in a minute.
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0: After Dvorak composed his first set of Slavonic dances, his publisher wanted more. He liked that they were short, popular, and lucrative. While Dvorak understood the attraction, this is not what he wanted to do, so he began to write another symphony. At one point, he told a friend, "Wherever I go, I think of nothing but my work, which must be capable of stirring the world, and, God grant me, that it will." I'm Melissa Owsley with Dvorak Symphony No. 7 in about 10 minutes. We'll start the hour with Dancer 2 by Emilio Pujol.
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2: 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It's just after 3 o'clock in the afternoon. It's day two of our fall membership drive here at Delmarva Public Media. My name is Brian Russo. I've been here with you throughout the day. Just asking our listeners to take a moment and support the programs that they rely on each and every day. 24 hours of classical music is no small commitment, and we have been doing it here for many, many years, here in our region. Listeners are really the key. It's, if it isn't for people like you, and I know we say it all the time, but honestly, without listeners' support, we cannot exist, and we cannot continue to source the programs and buy the programs and produce the programs that you hear each and every day. 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It's there for everyone to use, but technically it's not free. It's funded. It's funded by listeners like you here on the shore, people that call this region home, people that come through and they have second homes here, people that visit the region, all people who value programming like this because they value this region. They value these communities that are so, they're such melting pots of people from metropolitan areas, from small towns, you know, family members coming from up north in Canada. I mean, you just drive up and down the coast in the summertime and you can see so many different license plates and people from different communities and different states and different countries who are here because they love this coastal region. And if you love this coastal region, you call it home, and these are your hometown public radio stations, help keep this programming and these stations strong. 410-543-6895 or online, delmarvapublicmedia.org. It's a small but very dedicated team here at our three stations that bring these shows to you, whether they're the national shows or there are homegrown shows, which we've been producing more and more of across our three stations, such as, you know, Sound of Cinema, which has been on for 3 or 4 years now. Nathan Hartman, who's an associate professor at Salisbury University, he came up with this great idea for a show that brings to life all of the music that you hear in movies. Sound of Cinema, if you don't, and if you've never listened to it, go on our website. 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That's just one of the many shows that we produce here ourselves. Delmarva Today, our award-winning public affairs show with Don Rush, our also award-winning all-student produced newscast called 5-Minute Flyby, as well as our Intergenerational Beats series and our just a myriad of different music programs, from AAA to shows about the 80s to shows about jazz to of course, the gospel train. 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

0: Quit That Foolish by William Grant Still. That was Zena Schiff with pianist Cameron Grant.
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3: 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A coastal flood advisory continues until 6 p.m. tonight. More clouds than sun this afternoon, with highs around 70. Winds out of the northwest, 8 to 15 miles an hour. That's a look at your forecast from Delmarva Public Media. I'm meteorologist Derek Height. Currently, it's 67 degrees.

0: That was Sir Neville Mariner during the time that he was music director of that orchestra, the Minnesota Orchestra, in the Symphony No. 7 in D minor by Dvorak. Well, all eyes are on Gustavo Dudamel, who is settling into his new position as music director of the New York Philharmonic. Last week, concerts included the Symphony No. 5 by Gustav Mahler. I was looking at the review in the New York Times, and the reviewer, Gabriel Ferrari, said, "One thing that made the concert good was Dudamel's ability to break out of the monumental and keep the audience in the moment." He'll do that with the Berlin Philharmonic. That's in a minute.
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0: Here's a piece that has the potential to keep you on the edge of your seat. It's the Bacchanal from the opera Samson and Delilah by Camille Saint-Saëns with the Berlin Philharmonic and Gustavo Dudamel.

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0: Henry Cowell, two ritornelles, and I thought of them as Renaissance dances. I'm thinking they are in the opera Orfeo, which is one of the very first operas, and they're not necessarily dance forms as repeating tunes. You could even say ditties. And Josephine Gandolfi played the piano. Music by Henry Cowell.
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3: 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A coastal flood advisory continues until 6 p.m. tonight. Cloudy this afternoon with highs around 69. Winds out of the northwest, 8 to 15 miles an hour. And that's a look at your forecast from Delmarva Public Media. I'm meteorologist Derek Height. Right now, it's 66 degrees.
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0: An amanuensis. He's the. You look up amanuensis in the dictionary, and it'll be a picture of Eric Fenby. He was the assistant to the ailing Frederick Delius, and he also wrote some of his own music.

0: 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We heard Leonard Slatkin and the Philharmonia Orchestra.
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0: Joanne Folletta and the Virginia Symphony. 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

0: Familiar Tunes, the material for Adolphus Hailstork, his three spirituals for orchestra. We heard the Virginia Symphony Orchestra and Joanne Folletta conducting. I'm Tom Crenn. Thanks for joining me.
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0: You call your basic saltarello, which is an Italian dance, and it is from the Italian Symphony, the Symphony No. 4 by Felix Mendelssohn. We heard George Schulte and the Chicago Symphony Orchestra, a classic recording on a Monday afternoon.
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3: 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A coastal flood advisory continues until 6 p.m. tonight. Cloudy skies this afternoon with highs around 69. Northwest winds 8 to 15 miles an hour. That's a look at your forecast from Delmarva Public Media. I'm meteorologist Derek Height. Right now, 66.
4: Hi, I'm Leanne Hansen in Bethany Beach. 50 years ago, I began my career in public radio. Now, after retiring as host of NPR's Weekend Edition Sunday, I listen to my hometown stations every day for classical music, jazz, rhythm, and news. I'm also a sustaining member, hint, hint. 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

0: Now that resembles the Brandenburg Concerto No. 4. Did you recognize it in another version as the Keyboard Concerto No. 6 by Bach in F for pianist in this recording, Julia Silberquilt, and the Moscow Virtuosi with Saulis Sondekis conducting. Goes down nicely on a Monday afternoon, and in 60 seconds here we have a Scottish souvenir by Samuel Barber, and we will travel to Bohemia's Woods and Fields to hear a piece called Bohemia's Woods and Fields.
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0: Maren Alsop now in the Royal Scottish Orchestra with a Schottische Scottish-style dance by Samuel Barber.

0: Spending some time in Bohemia's woods and fields. It's from the larger work, Mavlast, or My Country, by Smetana, Beatrix Smetana, portraying his Bohemia and various aspects of it in music. And we heard the Royal Liverpool Philharmonic Orchestra and Libor Pešek conducting. 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

Hello there, and welcome to Exploring Music. It's Bill McLaughlin here. Welcome to a guitar fest, a whole week of music for the guitar. The inspiration for this week came from a man named Ken Ackerman, who writes from Columbus, Ohio. He said, I'm responding to Bill's request for new program ideas. I would really love to hear a show dedicated to Andres Segovia. Of all the musicians I have known, no one dominated the field as he did. Almost single-handedly, he converted the guitar from a plaything to a concert instrument. Segovia was an amazing artist and an unforgettable man. Well, thanks, Ken. Segovia was an unforgettable artist. I was lucky enough to hear him three times in concerts, and I remember each concert very vividly. So we're going to be hearing a lot from guitarists this week, and most of these guitarists are actually the pupil of Andres Segovia. So let's start off by listening to the master here playing music of J.S. Bach. Here is Andres Segovia.

Isn't that wonderful? Such clarity and such musical intelligence there. Music of J.S. Bach, the Gigue from the C minor suite for lute. That was Andres Segovia playing. Segovia, born in a little town in Spain called Linares, 1893. At an early age, Segovia went to live with his uncle, Eduardo, who arranged for violin lessons, but they didn't take. The old violin teacher was kind of an old grumpy guy, very, very doctrinaire, and it didn't work for Segovia until his uncle moved him to Granada, and there Segovia came into his own. The guitar, for me, not flamenco, although that was all over Granada at that time. No, he liked the classical composer Fernando Sor and Tárrega, and he actually met Francisco Tárrega, who agreed to teach him. Unfortunately, he died before the lessons got started, and later on Segovia said, "My early musical education involved," and I'm quoting now, "the double function of professor and pupil in the same body." He's largely self-taught, and he found some ways of playing the guitar which were very different from those which he heard all around him. Let's listen to a composer born in Barcelona in 1778. That makes him 8 years younger than Beethoven and about 20 years younger than Mozart, whose work he made a variation on. This is Fernando Sor, and we're going to hear variations on a tune from Mozart's Magic Flute, "Das Klinget so herrlich." That sounds so wonderful. In the opera, they're talking about the magical sound of Papageno's bells. Let's listen now to that tune of Mozart, transfigured by Fernando Sor and played for us by Andres Segovia. Variations on a theme by Mozart.

That's charming music, isn't it? And there's a lot of Mozart left in it, even though Fernando Sor turned the tune around a little bit. It was Andres Segovia playing Variations on a Theme by Mozart, Opus 7 of Fernando Sor. But as much as Segovia loved the earlier composers, especially the music of J.S. Bach, he made many, many wonderful transcriptions of Bach's work for guitar. He also loved, of course, Fernando Sor, Tárrega, some of these earlier composers from Spain. But he really comes into his own when he meets composers of his own time. Let's hear Segovia playing now two pieces of Isaac Albéniz, who was born, 1860. These pieces were written in 1906, part of a big piece of Albéniz called Iberia. It's about his native land, about Spain. And in fact, these are about two great cities. We'll hear now Granada, followed by Sevilla.

They are charming pieces of music, beautifully played by Segovia. Granada and Sevilla of Isaac Albéniz. Let's keep the same town now, Seville, and we'll listen to Joaquin Turina's vision of Seville. Once again, on just Segovia.

Well, that's a little wilder, this music of Turina about Seville, Sevillana. But I suppose he was entitled. Seville was Joaquin Turina's hometown, so I guess he's entitled to tear it up there a little. Before we go ahead, I should tell you, if you've just tuned in, that you're listening to Exploring Music, and you're listening this week to a guitar fest, the first day of which is dedicated to Andres Segovia. Drop us a line and let us know how you like this show, and suggest some more ideas. Once again, that's the reason I'm making this show this week. Ken Ackerman of Columbus, Ohio, wrote asking for a program dedicated to Segovia. You can write to our website, exploringmusic.org. And now we're going to hear a big piece with Segovia playing with

Spanish composer Gaspar Sanz. We hear four movements, although as I look at it, I see the first is actually two movements together. Villano e Richard Richard is an old form. Second movement, Espanoleta. This is talking about the fanfare for the cavalry of Naples. The third movement, Danza de las Hachas, Dances of the Axes. Heard of sword dances, but here it's axes. And the finale is a canario, music from the Canary Islands, based on that old tune of Gaspar Sanz. Here's Joaquin Rodrigo's Concerto for a Gentleman, played by that very great gentleman of the guitar, Andres Segovia.

That's a marvelous recording, isn't it? The Symphony of the Air accompanying Andres Segovia, music of Joaquin Rodrigo, the Fantasia para un Gentilhombre. The clarity we just heard in that playing is remarkable, isn't it? And people asked Segovia, how do you do all of this? And he said, I use only the nails of my hand, not the fingertips. I put my nails perpendicular to the guitar strings because nails bring timbre differences and color variation and give sonorous volume to the guitar. He could play the guitar louder than most folks, which is really good if you're playing with an orchestra because orchestras can be rather bold. It's hard to exaggerate the effect that Andres Segovia has had on guitars and guitar playing and young guitar pupils. He taught so many great pupils. I'll give you a list of some of them. Julian Bream, Charlie Bird is mostly known as American jazz player. Charo, for heaven's sakes, took lessons with him. Elliot Fisk, Christopher Parkening, John Williams, all pupils of Andres Segovia, and I'm just barely getting started with that list. He's also literally out of this world. In 1989, astronomers named the asteroid 3822. They changed it to Andres Segovia. Let's hear him play one more little piece as a sort of encore. We started with Bach. We'll hear a little bit more Bach now. Here is the Gavotte from the E major violin sonata. Once again, Andres Segovia.

0: I love the way the guitar rings there at the end, don't you? Segovia drew such a great variety of color from the guitar, and he does this in a number of ways. The older school of guitarists used to play their fingers right over the tone hole, which made a rather pretty sound, but not very loud. And you can hear Segovia sometimes in that little piece of Bach move toward that quality, sort of a veiled sound, gentle sound, and then more brilliant at the end when it's almost like trumpets playing, but it's Andres Segovia playing the guitar. All right, that's a very good start for our Guitar Fest this week. And as we go through this week, we'll be hearing more of Segovia's pupils and of composers who compose for Segovia. So thanks for joining us, and I'll see you tomorrow.
1: I'm Peter Van de Graaff. I hope you enjoyed this encore presentation of Exploring Music, produced by Sidney Gillard at WFMT in Chicago. Exploring Music is made possible by the generous support of the Paul Angel Foundation, Helen Zell, the Earl and Brenda Shapiro family, Mr. and Mrs. William G. Brown, Eugene Jarvis and Sasha Gerritsen, the Julian Family Foundation, and the listener supporters of WFMT.

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0: Here's the scenario. A man arrives at a lavish ball. A beautiful woman catches his eye. Dare he approach her? What if she turns him down? But he makes his move, the strings swoon, and their dance begins. Now what could possibly go wrong? In Berlioz's Symphonie Fantastique, just about everything. On this week's Chicago Symphony Orchestra program, Zell Music Director Designate Klaus Mäkelä conducts the Symphonie Fantastique. He'll also discuss Berlioz's trailblazing career.
1: At the end, all Berlioz's music is so demonic and so mad that it's impossible to resist it.
0: To begin, Berlioz composed Harold in Italy as a vehicle for virtuoso Niccolò Paganini. Paganini quickly lost interest, but Berlioz persisted, writing a portrait of a world-weary traveler who roams the Italian countryside. Our soloist is violist Antoine Tamesti. And we'll hear a rare gem by Berlioz, the overture to Les Francs Juges, in a recording led by 8th music director Sir George Schulte. All of that is just ahead on this week's CSO program. I'm Lisa Simeone.
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0: Hector Berlioz's Harold in Italy is a piece that's seemingly tailor-made for some theatricality and stagecraft. It's a hybrid work, part symphony, part viola concerto, part tone poem, in which the solo viola is more a star player than a full-blown soloist. It's based on Lord Byron's epic poem, Childe Harold's Pilgrimage, about a disillusioned nobleman who wanders Europe in search of personal fulfillment and meaning. The piece was also inspired by Berlioz's own travels through Italy during the early 1830s. In 4 movements, the violist represents Harold, a melancholy dreamer who roams throughout Italy while encountering pilgrims, bandits, and revolutionaries. In the performance you're about to hear, French violist Antoine Tamesti brings an extra theatrical layer to this storyline. He enters from the rear of the orchestra after the work has already begun. While performing, he strolls around the stage, at times standing near the cellos and horns, as well as the more customary spot beside the conductor. In essence, he becomes Berlioz's wandering poet. Klaus Mäkelä says he admires Tamesti's dramatic approach to this piece.
1: He's the perfect Harold to play this piece with. He makes it his own piece as if he writes it himself. And the way he phrases how he becomes one member of the orchestra and then again steps up and plays the most beautiful melody. I can't do it with any other person than him. And I've been very fortunate to do it with him here in Chicago and then before in Oslo and also now in Amsterdam. And I find this music really irresistible. The joy, the depths of the emotions, the incredible colors.
0: Klaus Mäkelä, speaking about Antoine Tamesti, the violist and protagonist of Berlioz's Harold in Italy. And Mäkelä takes the stage to lead the Chicago Symphony Orchestra. Recorded in October 2025, this is Harold in Italy by Berlioz.

0: Harold in Italy by Berlioz, a performance by the Chicago Symphony Orchestra, led by Klaus Mäkelä. The featured violist was Antoine Tamesti, who moved about the stage as he portrayed Berlioz's wandering hero.
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0: This is the Chicago Symphony Orchestra in concert. I'm Lisa Simeone. One of the many takeaways from an all-Berlioz concert is just how audacious he was as a storyteller and innovator in sound. At a time when other composers were writing four-movement symphonies in the same essential mold as Haydn and Mozart, Berlioz was smashing all the rules. We just heard that in Harold in Italy, and it's even more apparent in this next work, his Symphonie Fantastique.
2: What makes this piece so incredible is the fact that it's actually written so incredibly early.
0: Klaus Mäkelä discussed Symphonie Fantastique in a talk at Orchestra Hall.
2: It's music that sounds like it's written 50 years later than it really is written. So it's written in 1830, which is 3 years after Beethoven had died, 2 years after Schubert had died. And it's such incredible to think that someone had, you know, really the knowledge and skill to write music like this that is so fully imaginative and incredible.
0: By fully imaginative, Klaus Mäkelä refers in part to the story of Symphonie Fantastique, an off-the-wall thriller about an artist who loses his mind over an ideal but unattainable woman. Over five movements, the artist wanders the countryside, attends a ball, overdoses on opium, hallucinates that he's killed a woman, and is forced to watch his own execution. By the end, he sees himself at a witch's Sabbath, where various ghosts and monsters gather for his funeral. Klaus Mäkelä says he admires
2: the blends of sounds, the places where it's very rich and full, and the places where it's really, really raw or just extremely sensitive, fragile even. Those are many of the moments which only Berlioz could write.
0: And Klaus Mäkelä returns to the stage to conduct the Chicago Symphony Orchestra. This is the Symphonie Fantastique by Berlioz.